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2: If Kevin Hart and Cat Williams can get along,
3: yeah,
2: we can get along with Jamie too, I guess.
3: It ain't our fault. So, Anissa, do you think that apology that Cat gave Kevin, was it real or sincere? What you think?
2: I don't know. Sometimes Cat's hard to read. Authenticity. But let's hear it. Take a listen.
4: Me and this man have been at odds for years on years. You coming out here, quite the surprise with Cat. I can sit and I can watch you. I can laugh because I'm a fan first, okay? I'm a fan first. Cat, we have an opportunity in real time. This is live television to put our beef behind us. I am offering you an olive branch of peace. I want to be a brother. I want to be a friend. Kat, I want to move on. Can we move on, man? Can we move on?
3: You did say your times and got so bad, these folks and got your enemy up here doing the roast, so that is a comedy made. So,
2: No.
3: It could have been real, could have been fake, but I'm going to take the fake.
2: I'm going to take the fake, and I'm taking this for opportunity. A viral moment. I'm in the room. Hey, make it a win-win.
3: See y'all in concert.
2: 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Who's going to be the headliner? They're going to be co-headline.
3: We're going to co-headline.
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1: Auntie Niecy.
0: You know it this time.
1: What time?
0: Rewind. Yeah.
1: Take me back. Not like an 8-track, but take me on back.
0: To a cassette tape.
1: There it is.
0: Let's do it then.
1: What a God. Now that's legendary right there.
0: Smoking. That's well historical. Southern Soul Live.
1: Make sure you keep us live because we got some big, I mean huge, exciting news right before the summer.
0: I swear to God.
1: And what is it? 45 days and change away?
0: I don't know. We're going to the moon, no? Food for the soul. Never be ashamed of starting over. This time, you're not starting from scratch. You're starting from experience.
1: Mmm, a word.
0: That's what your grandmama used to say.
1: Right.
0: After she whooped you with that switch.
1: Gotta keep pouring the goodness into yourself. I heard a verse that said, focus on what God said about you.
2: Right.
1: And not nobody else.
0: And that's food for

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0: 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Heavy hitter, Bent Rock, that is what I do. I've got your request for some cameos, some Luther One Way, Donald Byrd, and we'll tell you about what we're going to do next weekend right here on Classics 1029.
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0: 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Heavy hitter Bent Rock. I am here every Saturday night between 9 and midnight. Next weekend, it's Memorial Day weekend. We're going to do something extra on Monday. That means we're going to put it in the mix on Monday. Shout out to the Queen of Spades, DJ Drake, Jammin' Jay, Geronimo Touchstone, DJ Stan, and myself all putting it down on Monday. But I've got another hour coming up next. Keep it rhyming right here. The soundtrack to your Saturday evening / Saturday night right here on Classics 102.9.
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I don't just want to know about any secret of yours. 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
6: In the book of Luke, chapter 4 and 38 spoke of Jesus, saying, "And he arose out of the synagogue and entered into Simon's house. And Simon's wife's mother was taken with a great fever, and they besought him for her."
0: Hey, Jesus, how are you?
7: Hello, friend.
3: Welcome, welcome.
0: All right, Jesus, well, make yourself at home. We're going to go in the kitchen and work on some things. Be right back. Let us know if you need anything.
7: Don't worry. Don't worry.
0: We'll just be right there.
7: Can he heal my mama?
0: Babe, I don't know.
7: Well,
0: that's,
7: Peter,
0: that's asking a lot.
7: First of all, you've been gone, right?
0: I know, but...
7: sick, and you said he healed people, and you won't even ask the Messiah? You won't ask him if he can heal my mama?
0: No, I'm not saying I won't ask him. I'm just saying that we are healing a bunch of people, and how we know your mama really need healing, and if she just don't need some water or something. Like,
7: oh, she just hot because she just laying in the bed. She just hot for no reason. She just ain't talking for no reason. You want me to
0: ask
7: him? Because I ain't scared. You scared?
0: No, I'm not scared. I'm just... We are healing people, babe. We are healing.
7: And my mama is sick, so let me ask him, can he heal my mama?
3: While I'm asking myself.
0: No.
8: I'll talk to him.
7: Jesus.
9: Hello, friend.
0: Hold on, Jesus. Hey, Jesus. She crazy. No.
7: Jesus.
0: Okay.
7: Master.
0: Hold on.
9: Peace be with you, my child.
0: I'll ask
7: him.
0: Hey, Jesus. Jesus, can you?
7: Master.
0: Can you come here for a second?
9: Come here.
0: Hey, Jesus.
9: You look wonderful.
0: Oh,
9: and
0: thank
9: well.
0: You so much, Jesus.
9: But you better ask him.
0: I'm about to.
9: Friend, how can I help you?
0: You know, we are on our healing. You are healing so well. Also, I just like to say that your healing is like, I'm going to ask him, you know, I'm married.
9: Okay.
0: We all talk about it because healing you, I'm with you. It's not about me anyway, but I do have a wife
7: you
0: and she,
7: quit. Just ask the
0: my mother-in-law is sick, Jesus. And if we
9: she
0: can
9: has
0: just
9: a very
0: detour,
9: high fever. Calm down now.
7: Okay.
9: She's a very high fever.
0: This is my wife. She's warm. She's a little warmer than she should be. So if you could just come maybe by her bed and just take a look. I don't need you wasting healing. I mean, not wasting.
7: What are you saying? Just stop talking. Let the man come pray for mom.
9: Well, calm down.
0: Okay. Jesus, welcome.
9: What is it?
7: He was asking. He asked it crazy, but could you just pray for my mama?
9: No.
0: Thank you so much, Jesus.
9: But where is your mother? Where is your mother?
7: She's there in the bed. See, she has a really high fever.
0: Right
7: she
0: there.
7: Hasn't been well. She ain't seen her. She
0: not
7: she
0: that
7: just
0: high.
7: There.
0: She's a little warm.
7: Peter,
9: my friend.
0: Okay.
7: Jesus, could you pay for my mama, please?
9: Of course I will.
0: See,
7: next
0: babe,
7: time, don't be so scary. Why you kept cheating?
0: I wasn't being scared.
7: I was just trying to tell him
0: because you can't just ask him to just heal people like that. It's an order.
7: Why you can't just say Jesus healed my mother-in-law? You took too long. That's why I had to tell him.
0: That's
7: you
0: a way.
7: Tell him she had a fever.
0: I didn't even tell him I was married.
7: That's a whole nother set of problems. But we gonna do
0: that. That is a whole nother set of problems.
7: He praying for mama.
6: And Jesus stood over her and rebuked the fever.
9: Let me grab your hand. Father, heal this woman.
7: Oh, Lord! Who your friend you got there? Hello.
0: Hey,
7: oh,
0: mama.
7: I feel so much better. Hey, baby. Hey, Pete. Hey, how you?
0: Hey.
7: You know what? I feel
0: hey,
7: good. I feel like cooking something.
0: I'm glad you feel better, Mom.
7: Let me cook some bread. Yeah, let me cook y'all some. Jesus, you hungry? You like greens? Ooh, I'm so happy. I'm glad I was sick of being hot in that bed. Thank you.
9: Let me cook y'all some.
7: It's here. Yeah, I'm here.
0: Oh, God, I thank you so much for healing my mama.
9: Peace be with you, my child.
7: Thank you, Jesus. Thank you so much.
0: Thank you for doing this for my wife and my family,
7: you.
0: Jesus.
7: Thank you so much.
0: I wouldn't have. I
7: thank
0: just
7: you.
0: Appreciate you for coming through like that, Jesus.
7: I just thank you so much.
0: And can she cook? Watch this food, though, Jesus. She can't even get down.
7: Mama be gentle. Oh, I'm so glad she better.
3: Oh, you don't like my food? You like mama food better than mine? What you trying to do?
0: No, that's not what I'm saying. I'm just saying while she up.
3: So good.
1: It's all the voices that you have in your throat, Erica.
0: It's Erica.
1: It's all the voices God has given you.
0: And then I'm being dumb, and to hear her dumber is so amazing to me.
3: Like, so fun.
1: Like Jesus, I need to know you was married.
3: Right. Like Jesus didn't know you was married. Right. And who offers Jesus greens? Jesus, you want some greens?
1: Peter's mother-in-law.
3: Peter's mother-in-law's automatically from the South. I don't know.
0: Right.
3: Listen, we love playing too much. Y'all get into the Word of God. 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
2: Well, saints of the Most High God, we are coming to you live from the Get Up Church of Our Lord, Baptist non-denominational, AMECMENG, LMNOP, Apostolic Church of God in Christ. Hallelujah. Go ahead, Griff, let the Lord be.
3: Thank you, First Lady Pastor.
2: Yeah,
3: happy birthday to my girl, John Sia, comedian, Willie Lynch Jr., also a comedian, and a dude named Dwayne Anderson, who spelled Dwayne just like my mama spelled my Dwayne. But first, giving honor to God, who's ahead of my life, I'd like to say I'm glad to be in the house of the Lord one more time, Elder Cheryl, because he brought me from a mighty, mighty long way. John Cena, I could have been dead, sleeping in the grave, but God is good.
2: All the time.
3: And all the time.
2: God is good.
3: Yes, yes. Got a shout out to George and Sharon Clark. They were on a fantastic voyage, and I saw George at the airport the other day. But I got a praise report. I was going to talk. Let me just read this. You know, the girl, my fake cousin, Cheryl. Cheryl don't like when I check her on her fakeness with her family members. My fake cousin, Kimitha, from Connecticut, she said, praise God, got a good praise report. The surgery was a success, even though it took 10 hours instead of 4.
2: Wow.
3: Tell Erica I am cancer-free through surgery. I need a bell to ring right now. Thank you and the Get Up Church for your prayers. How big is that? Let's
2: Woo-hoo!
3: Go. Let's go. Let's go. Okay. And now I will also say that I'm joyful because yesterday, over the weekend, I was with my mother who celebrated her 72nd birthday last Thursday, but all my brothers and sisters and their kids and my brother Dez, who didn't come because I'm going to be with him next week, his daughter drove from Stockton, did a round trip turnaround, and brought Dez's grandson, who is my mom's great grandson. How about that? So my mom was with four generations. We went to church with her. It was awesome. Mom, we love you. Shout out to her church, St. John Missionary Baptist Church. Yes. And we met her pastor at the end. It was awesome. Now, is somebody in the car saying, let's go back to cancer-free Kimitha. Exactly.
2: Yes.
3: You get to say, ain't he all right? Somebody else saying, Griff, I love your mother. I do too. You get to say, ain't he all right? But if you like me and you know, man, it's the best day ever. Ain't he all right? I love praise reports.
2: Me too.
3: It's huge. I love
2: absolutely
3: it.
2: Love it.
3: She
2: we don't
3: literally
2: need no
3: just called it.
2: People don't do testimony service no more, so we don't even get to hear all the things that God does on a regular basis. You know what I mean?
3: Yes.
4: Yeah.
2: And it's testimony service is different from seeing somebody's praise report online. It just is.
3: Right.
2: You know?
4: Yeah.
2: The joy that it would stir up in the building, the faith it would stir up in the building.
4: Let
2: Woo.
4: Me tell you something.
2: My
4: all who know
2: God.
4: The worth of prayer, pray my strength in the Lord. That's how they would end.
2: Pray my strength in the Lord. Yes. What does that mean?
4: If you know the worth of prayer, if you can get a prayer through,
2: come on. if your prayers can lead past this ceiling, then
4: come
2: go
4: on.
2: Ahead and pray for me.
4: Then you, then only you, can
2: only
4: pray for
2: you.
4: Me.
2: Y'all stick around. Let's get up, mornings.
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0: Hey, everybody, it's Get Up Weekends. I'm Erica Campbell, and my Ericaism is coming up this hour. And I want to address those people who have fake outrage. We'll also talk to my sister, Elena Atkins. She's an Ayurvedic practitioner, and she's been getting us all healthy.
1: Yeah, she has. We'll have some fun with this week's Get Up poll, too. What's something unique about your family? You don't want to miss this. It's the second hour of Get Up Weekends with Erica Campbell.

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2: All right, good people, it's time for the Erica-ism of the day. And y'all, we are living in a day and age and a time where everybody is sensitive. I mean, to tell you, people's lives will be unnerved by somebody else's business, and everybody is offended by everything. We can't take nothing no more. People can't tell jokes. You can't correct people. It is insane the level of offense that people walk in. Offended by some. I know people who be whole, completely mad all day long at somebody else's business that don't got nothing to do with you. Sometimes it's fake offense. Sometimes it's fake outrage too. Like, I can't believe it. I can't believe it. But let me tell you, offense leads to rebellion. These are seducing spirits that come through discontentment. Sometimes the things that we're discontent with ain't even your stuff, but it leads to rebellion against a God principle and a God directive because you want to sit in the offense. I hate when they do that. Like, y'all may remember a few weeks ago, somebody, you know, a pastor was talking to some musicians and the world was outraged. I mean, just upset, not realizing they had a whole relationship and they understand and they fine. And you upset and you talking and other people talking and more people talking. Y'all got to stop being so offended and so outraged. It's fake outrage, because what are you really going to do about what they said there? Did you call the young man? Did you call? You know what I'm saying? Like, how are you operating in this space where you're always offended, but it doesn't lead to action? If offense leads to loving correction, if offense leads to calling people and, you know what I mean, finding out what's going on. Hey, I saw this. How you doing? Like, that's different from you now having a party to discuss people's business, and now your trauma bonding over somebody else's, but just offended at every single thing. Y'all, I've had it in my church where I thought I was lovingly correcting somebody and they were so offended that I even brought it to them, like, but in a cynical offense, like, I knew this was coming because you think you, what? How did this offend you? You know you shouldn't have done that. I'm not lying. Y'all, we have to be careful. But what I do is I will shake the dust off my feet. I will walk away from your door and let you stay in whatever foolishness you want to stay in. My uncle would always say, when you know somebody is ignorant, you put them in your ignorant box and you don't expect nothing from them but ignorance. If you know they're constantly offended, there's certain things you can't even bring to them because they operate in that space. Literally, the scripture says people are seduced through these spirits of discontentment. And doesn't the Bible tell us to be content? It tells us to learn to be content in all things. And so if you don't learn how to be content, you're constantly frustrated and irritated and offended. And that leads to rebellion. So be very careful when everything can steal your joy, when everything and anything can steal your peace. Something can happen in the morning. Literally 5 minutes of your day can destroy the rest of your 24 hours. Be very, very careful with offense. Fake outrage that you ain't doing nothing about. You saw some online that made you upset. You reposted it, but you didn't call, you didn't pray, you didn't sign a petition, you didn't try to do, you just, okay, so if you, what you gonna do? You posted it for what? You didn't do anything about it. Let's be careful with discontentment, all right? That is the Erica-ism of the day, all right? I love you and I mean it.
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2: We have guests.
4: It's Healthy Ever After. And on the line with us today is Ayurvedic practitioner and counselor, my sister, Elena Adkins. All right, Lanes. Good morning and welcome back to Get Up Mornings.
5: Good morning.
4: Okay, so today we're talking about the five things that keep you from losing weight. You're going to attack me on my own show. This is what we're doing this morning.
5: Well, you know, whatever the Lord says.
4: She's so saved. All right, let's jump in. Okay, so seed oils are in so many foods. When you go to the grocery store, that's all you see is canola and seed oils everywhere. But they're quietly working against weight loss. Tell us why.
5: So they slow metabolism by signaling chronic inflammation in the body to store fat and to impair fat burning capacity. And not only do they do that, they wreak havoc if you have respiratory issues. So like asthma, COPD, and bronchitis, they make them much worse and they make it very difficult to breathe. And most people don't want to move and be active when it's hard to breathe.
4: So low muscle stimulation is also hindering weight loss. What is low muscle stimulation and how can we build to a critical fat burning place?
5: So most people would like to be able to burn fat while they're resting, right? And that is what muscle stimulation does. Yes. So working out simply from 2 to 4 times a week, incorporating weights in your walks, in your movements, allows your body to build muscle that not only tones, tightens, and strengthens, but it also allows you to burn calories while you rest.
4: So I should just lift weights right before I go to bed, just have a pair of 20s right by the bed.

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3: I love You Can Heal Here. I love that. You say it and you go, oh, God. Thank you, Jesus. Thank you for being on today. I love you, Lena.

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4: All right, Cheryl, what are we talking about today?
5: Well, Griff, I know he went this weekend and spent with his family on the West Coast. And, you know, you guys went there to celebrate your mom's birthday. And
6: yes.
5: It looks like y'all had so much fun. And that sparked today's Get Up Poll, though. I want to know something unique about your family. So let me tell you, when my family get together, we're all, like, talking at volume 100. Like, everybody's talking loud.
6: Yes.
5: We got, my uncles are big and everybody trickle down, and we get in one room, it's just like loud, loud, loud, but we're laughing and it's so much fun. My husband's family, however, is the opposite. They're really reserved and quiet. So when he first came to my family functions, he was in like sensory overload. He was like, oh my God, like what? How do y'all hear what everybody's saying? And
6: right.
5: Then when I went to his, they looking at me like, can you just shut up? Like, bring that down a little bit. So I wanted to know something unique about your family. And not even be unique, it's just something you know about your family that you want to share on the Get Up Poll today.
6: For mine, we're committed to repenting and apologizing to one another.
5: Oh,
6: like,
5: good.
6: My mom did not let us stay mad when we were little. We couldn't say, I hate you. We couldn't slam doors. She was always making us apologize or repent or, you know, say sorry to one another. And I believe that that has allowed us to be how we are now, to where if it's not right, and even if you're not saying I'm going to forgive, these other sisters is not going to let you stay in your mad. They're
7: right.
6: Not.
5: Good.
6: And I think it's helped us tremendously. And I think that's what people see when they see my family, this love that we have.
5: That was our worst beatings too.

0: We could beat each other down.
1: You know what happened a long time ago is my mom said one day, I'm not gonna give everybody a whooping. I'm gonna give you a whooping. You're the oldest, and so I had to be almost drill sergeant slash brother
0: to make sure
1: that I didn't get in trouble. Well, if I had to think of four things that my family are, I would say that we are resilient, we are survivors, we are blessed, and we are all very, very grateful. In that order, my mom instilled some great things in us, man, and really just being with them over the weekend and talking out some stuff. Like, my baby brother had an issue with me, but it happened when he was 13 and he's 40-something. And not only did I remember, but I was like, man, I love you so much. I apologize. 1,000 apologies. Mm-hmm. Like, you know what I'm saying? 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I didn't know how needed it was.
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13: 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It's your girl Brat Tat Tat here, and it's time to make some magical memories. 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We're talking round-trip airfare, hotel accommodations, and a vacation you'll never forget. And here's how you win. Just head to My

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5: Today we are asking, what's unique about your family? We know that so many of us have big families and we do all kinds of stuff. But what's unique about yours? Let's talk to Jacqueline in Virginia. Hey, Jacqueline, what's unique about your family?
6: Praise the Lord and good morning to all of you all family. I would love to share with you that my mother, which was about 4'10" maybe, had 10 kids. Four of us was born in Virginia and the other six was born in Baltimore. I didn't meet them until I was 28. But the beautiful thing about it is that we love each other so much. And then when all four of my sisters, all the sisters get together, oh, we just hee-hee-ha-ha. That's all we do is laugh.
5: And love
6: one
5: it.
6: Another. And I wanted to share that because it is just so unique, you know, because like I said, I didn't meet them until I was 28. I didn't meet my biological mother until I was 28. It was just love, love, and love. So that's my family thing.
5: I love it. Thank you for sharing that with us. It's so good. Have a good day, Jacqueline.
6: You too.
5: Charnetta in Charlotte is on the line. Hey, Charnetta, tell us about your family. What's unique about your family?
7: Good morning, everyone. Erica, Griff, and Cheryl. So great to talk with you guys. I absolutely love, love, love my family. I'm a proud member of the Armwoods of America. And one thing I can tell you, yes, ma'am, one thing I can say about them, my aunts, uncles, everybody from my grandparents are so crafty. They build cars, they build all types of, all portions of the cars, homes, they build furniture, they make clothes, anything you can think crafty, they can do. They had just about every type of crafting and hand kind of job under their belt. And it was nothing that my family could not do, so I didn't
5: Very
7: understand
5: nice.
7: Why.
5: Now Armwoods are in my family.
7: Uh-oh. I know.
5: I know. So I know some Armwoods in Chicago. I know some Armwoods in Connecticut. So, hey, family.
7: Hi, family.
5: Thank you for calling today. Have a good one.
7: You're welcome. Bye-bye.
8: 877-242-2426. It's time for the Get Up Poll. Let's go to Merlin and talk to Michelle. Michelle, tell us something unique about your family, sis.
9: Okay, what's unique about my family is we are so huge. Till when we have family, like friends, everybody have friends, all the friends call the older ones auntie, we kind of forget who's really in the family.
5: Right.
9: Just a big loving family, and we'll take you, once you take you in, whether you're husband, wife, you're divorced, you're still in our family, and we love that.
5: Absolutely.
9: So,
5: I understand
9: that. That's unique about my family.
5: I love that. Thank you for sharing it with us. God bless you and your family.
9: You too. Thank you.
5: Okay. Bye-bye.
8: Let's stay in Maryland and talk to Jason. Jason, tell us something unique about your family, homie.
10: Good morning. How y'all doing?
11: Good.
5: Doing great. Doing great.
8: Great.
10: A unique thing about my family is we all encourage and remain resilient with one another. Mm-hmm. And we also happen to be very NFL-centric with our mix of teams.
5: Oh, really? What's your team?
10: The Baltimore Ravens.
5: Okay. Do y'all all like the same team or everybody got a different team?
10: Everybody has a different team.
5: Woo. God bless y'all. That's a good time. That's a good loud time.
8: I love it. Right.
5: Thank you for calling.
10: Thank you. Have a nice one.
5: Brian in Charlotte is on the line. Hey, Brian, tell us something unique about your family.
12: I'm originally from Baltimore, and my family's still in Baltimore other than my sister living in Tennessee. So we don't talk like every day, maybe once every 2 weeks. But when things go on in the family, if someone has a challenge, illness, or whatever the case may be, we show up. We get on the phone. We pray. Graduations, birthdays, we are there. We travel, do what we got to do to be there for each other. Even though we don't communicate on a regular basis, we show up for one another. That's something my mom always filled it up. The family. Family is all we have. Family comes first. And so that's how that was.
5: Oh, very nice. Well, God bless you, and thank you for sharing that with us today. We appreciate you.
12: Yes, man. Thank you for your show. Love what you guys do.
5: Thank you. Bye-bye.
12: Bye-bye.
5: I love, love, love it. Listen, there's another tradition that my unique about my family. When my aunt and Aunt Teresa, my uncle and Aunt Teresa were alive, everybody went in their room. It was where we went.
8: In their room?
5: Yeah, just sit on their bed and talk to them. We would eat in there. We would just be in their room. Everybody, all the nieces, all the nephews. Such a special time, man. All right, y'all. I love my family. I hope you do, too. Y'all stick around. There's more on the way.

0: 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I said, yeah. 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
1: You better sing, Griff. I know that's right. Y'all, listen, it's been an amazing day. But before we go, I just want to say a word of prayer over your life this morning. Father, I thank you. I thank you for who they are, where they are, Lord, and what they're going through. You care about it. So I thank you, God, for answering, for healing, for making a way, for providing, for giving wisdom, for giving instruction. Lord, for saving, for delivering, for healing. Right now, in the name of Jesus, those that are burdened with their children, Lord God, give them strength and wisdom. 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Mend every heart, touch every mind, Lord God. Supply every need in Jesus' name, I pray. Thank God. Amen.
0: Amen.
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0: Good morning, good morning, good morning. Welcome to Sunday Morning with Reverend Al Sharpton. I am your host this Sunday morning, May 17th, 2026. And we welcome you to this live, unique broadcast. Why is it unique, Reverend Al? Well, because we're on FMs nationwide, coast to coast, every region and every section of the country, to give you a chance for this 1 hour to talk to me about what's on your mind, what's in your heart, what's going on in your part of the country, and your views on the country at whole. All you have to do is call me at 1-877-544-6290. 1-877-544-6290. And as I say every Sunday morning, you don't have to agree with me, and I don't have to agree with you, but we can disagree without being disagreeable and try to come to common ground. Why? Because in my judgment, we're in serious, serious times and serious, serious challenges. And if any one of us had all the answers, we might not have been where we are. So all of us are seeking and reaching. I know what I know, and you know what you know. We've known what has happened and has worked. We're challenged to see if it works today. So let's get into it. First and foremost, let's look at what's popping in the news. Everybody in media is talking about how President Donald Trump returned to Washington after leaving Beijing, China. The summit with few clear wins. Now, they had touted going in that he was after getting the Strait of Hormuz open. He was trying to get President Xi of China to say that they would not sell weapons to Iran, and they would actively try to defeat Iran or get them to back down, and that there was going to be some kind of situations worked out that they could deal with some of the needed economic relief for America. Interesting, he didn't bring a lot of his diplomatic corps. Okay, he brought Marco Rubio. But what he did bring was some leading tech billionaires, Elon Musk, Tim Cook, and others. So if there was any progress made, it might have been that those tech billionaires cut deals, because there's a lot of technical issues and technology profits to be made if they can get Chinese to agree to certain things, back off other things. But they did not come out with any clear victory on the war in Iran and on the other issues they announced. No, it was no breakthrough, even though he said he had a fantastic trade deal. What about Hormuz, where you've got 20% of the oil, world's oil still being blocked? What about where we are with tariffs? What about Ukraine? What about all of these other issues? No answer. No clear victory. Unless, of course, that wasn't the point in the first place. Maybe the point in the first place was do business. Maybe that's why he brought the businessmen. Also, we're looking at how the United States Supreme Court denies Virginia Democrats' request to override the state court on redistricting plans. Now, this is a biggie because let me go back. President Trump told Texas, I want you to give me 5 more congressional districts. They redrew the legislative map. What does that mean, Reverend Al? It means they withdrew the boundaries of where you can vote in a particular district. So if you're in the house you've been living in 5 years, 20 years, 30 years, they're just going to move you out of the district. Why are they going to do that? Because you may be in a district that is majority black, and that will lead to more black, or at least reelecting more blacks. You may be in a district that's more the opposing party. So, interesting to me that Texas did it, state legislature, no resistance could stop it. The results are right now in Texas, in Houston. Veteran Congressman Al Green is facing a young popular insurgent. They were going to be in two separate districts, but they've combined that district, so we lost one seat there that usually went to a black. So Gavin Newsom, governor of California, said, okay, we can play that game. But he went to a referendum and had the people of California vote on a new map. They voted, that's the new map. End of story. Virginia said, I'm going to do the same thing. They went to the people. Millions of dollars were spent on both sides of this. Millions. The people voted, we want the map that was chosen by the state legislature, which increased black representation. Won the vote. Republicans who spent millions trying to stop the vote go to the Supreme Court. Now the Supreme Court overruled and said, no, you can't use the map that the people voted for. This is why this redistricting fight is so vital and so important. Because they have, in a raw, unashamedly said, we are going to take out black districts, therefore lose black representation, and therefore keep control of the House and the Senate so we can continue to do Trump's bidding for the next 2.5 years he has left. If the Democrats win and black representation stays near where it is, then we may end up with the Congress where the Democrats are in majority. Hakeem Jeffries becomes Speaker. Democrats has a good hold in the Senate, and Trump can be blocked on many things. That's what this is about. So many are organizing. You're seeing that the Republicans are trying this. And it's not just Republicans, it's the MAGA crowd. It's Trump. They're doing it in Louisiana, where early voting started yesterday. They're trying it in Georgia, Mississippi, Alabama. There was a march yesterday in Alabama. They're rallying there. I'll have Congresswoman Terry Sewell on my TV show this evening, who's one of the two blacks in Congress in Alabama. I had Congressman Figueres, the other black in Congress in Alabama. This is really down on the ground, and we need to understand what is going on, because if they take away these districts and reduce the number of blacks, that is going to affect you whether you live in that place or state or not. Why you say that, Reverend Al? Because your life is governed by the laws they make or break. Your health care. Reason we have lost the Affordable Care Act is we don't have the majority of the Congress, because some of y'all were too busy playing whatever y'all were playing and not voting, and we lost the House. Your health care, the money to public education, money to public health, the clothes on your back, which is approved by the federal government's apparel department. All of what you do is determined by legislation and legislators. So if you run around eating FDA approved food, wearing federal government approved apparel. You can't even, they can't sell things in stores unless the federal government approves. That's fine. So you stand up there with federally approved clothes on, eating federal food, approved rather food, because the Food and Drug Administration has to approve it. Watching federally regulated TV or videos and telling people, man, I don't see what voting got to do with me. If you be quiet, everybody would know how ignorant you are. And I didn't say ignorant. I said ignorant. Because that's ignorant. You're standing up there in whatever house you got a mortgage payment or apartment you got to rent. That is determined by legislators. So you can't stand up there and act like you ain't got nothing to do with it. It's got everything to do with you, whether you want to have something to do with it or not. And that's why some of us are fighting back. So let's talk about all of this. 1-877-544-6290. I want to congratulate all of them that went out yesterday in Alabama and Louisiana. Proud of the Senior Vice President of National Action Network, Ebony Riley, who spoke for the organization in Alabama at the Montgomery March. And I want to thank all of those that went out in Louisiana. This is a fight on all of the fronts, and we must be serious about it. We're getting up also on August 28th. It's the anniversary of the March on Washington 63. We usually wait every couple of years, but we got to go to Washington. We have to go Friday the 28th, take a day early to go. I know you're off Saturday, but why are you going Friday, Reverend Mal? Do it Saturday. I want to do it while the Supreme Court and their clerks and the Congress is in session. Show our outrage. We need to bring thousands to Washington. I'm going to give you details up on nationalactionnetwork.net starting tomorrow. I want you to start signing up, get buses ready. I'm working on getting unions and others to sponsor buses. August 28th is showdown time. Why are we going to march on Washington? Because that's how we got the Voting Rights Bill in the first place. It was marching in Selma, marching in Washington. Well, I don't believe in marching. Then tell me how we're going to get this voting stuff straight. And if we don't, tell me how them britches you got on, which is government approved, makes sense to you. All right, let me say by way of announcements, Politics Nation with Al Sharpton live at 5 p.m. Saturdays and Sundays. And as I said, this evening I will have on Congresswoman Terry Sewell. I have on Congresswoman Nakima Williams, one from Georgia, the other from Alabama, both in states that they're playing with these redistricting. There's nothing more important than this. I'm going to also have on some analysts, and I'm going to have on Governor Beshear, the governor of Kentucky. He'll be on. They say he's going to run for president. He was at our convention, but he's also the head of the National Governments Association. I'm going to ask him about all these issues. So don't miss Politics Nation with Al Sharpton live at 5 p.m. Eastern Time in your house or wherever you watch TV. All right, you that in the New York and New Jersey, Connecticut communities, come to the Saturday Action Rally. We had a great rally yesterday. Dr. Ron Daniels was there. We had many of our supporters and friends. Make sure you come every Saturday. I'm there 9 a.m. to 11 a.m. We've been temporarily at the historic Mother AME Zion Church, 137th between Lenox and 7th, Reverend Dr. Malcolm Byrd is the pastor. And in about 2 weeks, we'll be ready to go to our permanent headquarters. We bought the Faison Firehouse, 124th Street and Morningside. We're about ready to move in. We're just doing the last touch-ups, and about two Saturdays we'll be going there. But stay with us at Mother AME Zion. All right, let me go to the phone. Let's start in Indianapolis, Indiana, WTLC 106.7 with M-Hotep. M-Hotep, you're on Sunday morning with Al Sharpton.
1: Good morning, Reverend Allen. Thank you for taking my call, and thank you for everything you do. A couple of salient points that I'm sure you're concerned with. The Justice Department filing a lawsuit against Yale last week, accusing them of discrimination against white and Asian applicants. The same old story again, where they broke down the numbers for Yale Medical School. They got 44 African-American people in Yale Medical School. Since the Supreme Court decision on affirmative action a few years ago, that's a drop of 22%. So you have 44 people. That totals 6% of the total amount in medical school. And yet, when you look at the scores, the MCATs, they're all relatively close. They're just about a few points here, a few points there from all. But the number of white people accepted to medical school has went up in triple. So this is crazy. And then you get the report out of California on DEI and who benefited from the governor's office, from Newsom's office, people. This is not from me. This is from Governor Newsom's office, that white women have astronomically benefited from DEI 4 and 5 to 1 in managerial positions and other kind of positions throughout the state over Asians, blacks, and Latinos. So we got an existential problem there. But I want to ask you, Reverend Al, I just heard a woman, a black woman here locally talk about that we shouldn't criticize people's religion. Now, what we do in our community, and I know what you do, we focus on Christian nationalism and the effects of white Christian nationalism and the warped mindset they have with using colonial Christianity to apply their dogma. What would you think about that? Because I think that we're supposed to be hammering home Mike Johnson and all people like that who have this authoritarian view of legislating and governing using religion. What's your thoughts about that?
0: Well, I think that it's interesting you say that, because today they're having a national prayer rally in Washington, and they expect thousands of people. Reverend Franklin Graham, for you that are older, Billy Graham's son, who's kept that organization going. Many pro-Trump people are having this rally. And I understand a couple of Trump's cabinet members will be there. So when we question this, and I'm going to deal with that on Politics Nation tonight, when we question this, we are not criticizing people's religion. We're questioning, as one that professes to be in the same religion, whether we agree with what we consider their misuse of the religion. So, for example, I do not believe when Paula White and them say that God sent Donald Trump to do what he's doing. Now, she's a Christian. I'm a Christian. When I criticize her and say I think that is blasphemous, I'm not criticizing Christianity. I'm criticizing my feeling that she is misinterpreted and misused that. We had a right to do that. In the Bible, people does that, where they've called out people that they felt was not obeying the laws of the prophet or the laws that was to be done. So, no, I don't think you're criticizing people's religion, particularly if you're of the same religion, if you are critiquing or raising your point on their difference of interpretation, and in some cases where we feel it's a misuse of our interpretation of it. Let's stay in Indiana. Let's go to Larry in Indianapolis, Indiana. Larry.
2: Hey, you know, I think the only salvation for this country is Jasmine Crackett for president and Justin Pearson for black president, for vice president. I've seen him in action. He's really good. The way he stood up to that sheriff deputy when they was trying to pit them out of there, the way he speaks like Martin Luther King, I think that's the only salvation. We need young blood, Reverend Al. Jasmine Crackett, she's been all over the internet. She's looking good. She's a multimillionaire, so she's not desperate. So
0: I don't know if she's a multimillionaire. I think she has done well. I love and support Jasmine Crackett, And I love and support Brother Pearson, and I think they can do very well. I also think there are a lot of other young people out here. A lot of them I'm working with in National Action Network every day. I agree with you. We need to push young blood, especially those that have come out of, like Jasmine did, out of movements and understand what they're doing. See, I don't go with this, just choose somebody because they're young. I've used people because they're young and nurtured. Every great leader we had were nurtured by great leaders before them, and she falls in that category, no question about it, and I think many others do. Let's go to Divine in Brooklyn, New York, WBLS 107.5. Divine.
3: Hey, peace, Reverend. Good morning to you this morning.
0: Good morning.
3: I want to give great understanding to the great Queen Irene Allen.
0: You got to pick up your phone. You're coming out blurry because you're on a speakerphone.
3: I want to give a great blessing to the Queen Irene Allen. And to the young lady that put me on the line just now, I appreciate you. I want to speak about the fatherhood. It's coming down where the fatherhood is losing the chemistry of being a father. I'm a 41-year-old male from Brooklyn, Williamsburg. And my mother, she did it all by herself with three kids, two queens and one king. And she struggled. It's coming down the crime. It's coming down the adversity. It's starting at home. As the kids are becoming more older than the age, they're bringing more stress to the street. The fathers have no control no more. And I'm going to use me just for example. I don't want to take too much time. I had to go to court to be a father to my son. I had to show the woman I love my son. There's not a lot of human beings that adores to being a parent. And that's why we lost control of being civilized. Once us as a people could learn to work together as two, the game will be so much complete, Reverend. And once again, man, if it wasn't for you and good brothers and good sisters like yourself to give the wisdom to those that don't know, we would never have an understanding. And once again, shout out to the great Queen Irene Allen and shout out to the Supreme.
0: All right. Thank you for your call. Let me say this. I think fatherhood is something very, very, very important. I grew up with my father left when I was 10. It was under very traumatic circumstances. And I think all of us need to deal with the healing in our families. Whatever your relationship is with your father, you should try to work that out. And fathers, whatever relationship is with your wife or the ones that you had children with, that has nothing to do with you being a father to your children. And I think that if we all, we're not going to have perfect families, but there's no excuse for not perfectly performing your part. So even if the marriage don't work out or the partnership or whatever you want to call it, the children need the nurturing and equal nurturing of both of you. I think Divine is right about that. If we did that, our community would be more stable because our relationship is stable. Admit to yourself, you messed up or they messed up. It doesn't matter. You don't have to make a mess out of somebody messing up, even if it's you. Let's take a break. We'll be right back. Sunday morning with Al Sharpton, 1-877-544-6290. Be right back.
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starting with the man in the mirror, asking him or her to change their ways. That's what we pause every Sunday morning for, this unique 1 hour national conversation, to say we here, we are committed to speak truth to power. We are obligated to hold those with any kind of influence accountable. But the one we know that we can shape and mold and make better is the one that we see in the mirror every day. If we look at that person and work on that person, that will add to the whole. Sunday morning with Reverend Al Sharpton, 1-877-544-6290. And again, I remind you, at 5 p.m. Eastern Time, watch Politics Nation with Al Sharpton, live on MS Now. Among my guests, I'm going to have the Congresswoman from Alabama, Terry Sewell, who is one of the two seats that are in danger in this redistricting fight from the Supreme Court of Donald Trump. That's what you might as well call it. I also have on Congresswoman Nikema Williams.

0: Georgia, another battle there they're trying to come down on in Georgia. And we'll have on Governor Beshear of Kentucky, who's head of National Governors Association, governor of Kentucky. And he says he's going to run president the year after next. He came to National Action Network Convention. He act like it. And we're getting ready for the big march. I'm starting 3 months out to tell you, August 28th, mark it down. Be with us in Washington. Buses are going to leave from everywhere. We need to make a national statement. They're there now. You know, for all of them talk about, I don't know why they're going to Washington. The same reason the white evangelicals are going today. You show strength in the nation's capital. If it didn't matter, then Billy Graham's son and all of them, Rubio and them, would not be doing a big march today. It matters to go there. You take yourself out of the discussion when you let others come right down and you don't. So join us August 28th. You can go to nationalactionnetwork.net. We're going to have the site up tomorrow on how you sign up so we can start getting buses ready early. We got to make a statement. And the 28th is the anniversary of the March on Washington. It also is right in the leading into Labor Day, where it gets really, really down the home stretch on the election. All right, let's go to Joe in New Jersey, WBLS 107.5. Joe?
1: Yes, good morning, Mr. Sharpton. God bless you.
0: Bless you.
1: I was listening to your call about fatherhood, and I just think I need to express my opinion because I went through that drama. Most black young men that got parents, that's a father, is willing to take care of his child. But for some reason, we live in a society where black women think they can push him out the household, or out the family of him being a father to his kid. And I do believe that if we had the narrative to where she can understand to go back in her mind and don't look at black society, look at black women from day one. They took care of the kids. They raised them kids, and they let the father, the man that brought them into the world, be a daddy to them. If he take oversight, and make sure his safety, then do that. But don't push him out of his life. God bless you, Rev.
0: All right, thank you for your call. And this is a discussion that we need to have because it's impacting everywhere. And it doesn't have a one-sided part of it. Yes, there's some that push the father out of the house. And yes, there's some fathers that desert. Like I said, when I was born in Brooklyn, my parents owned the house we first lived in. It was a four-family house. Moved to Hollis, Queens, big house. And then daddy just left, had an affair, gone, had another child. And never reached back. I never didn't know where my father was. So I was in my 20s. So you got those that get pushed out. You get those that just abandon. And I think these are discussions we need to have. What the answer being, the end goal being, how we repair the damage, not just take accusations one against the other. We all gonna mess up. As I got older, I forgave my father because I made mistakes. I might not have made his mistakes, and you made some too. So let's try to repair and keep our relationships together. God gave you a child for a reason and gave you a daddy and a mama for a reason. It's your bloodline. Can't change that. So let's try to make it reconcile some kind of way. Let's go to Brother Emmanuel in Houston, Texas, Magic 103.2. Brother Emmanuel.
2: Good morning, Reverend. Won't be long, but I will be strong. I just want to give condolences to the family of George Floyd, and I just want to let everybody know that there's a line that you should never cross, and the disrespect that was given to our brother's family on the Kevin Hart special was very, very disrespectful. But I want to let all the other comedians and all the youngsters know, everybody, do not make fun and jokes off of the demise of our people, our ancestors' struggles, what they went through, is not a punchline for somebody's entertainment. And do not allow others to do that to our ancestors. That's our greatness. So I just want everybody to look at that and see the disrespect in that, and do not allow that to go unchecked. I need everybody to get out on their social media, and we need to condemn this man and that statement and make sure no one else repeats that. Thank you, Reverend.
0: All right, Brother Manuel. I think for you that don't know, there was a roast to Kevin Hart, and one of the comedians compared something to George Floyd in a very joking, disparaging way. One of George Floyd's brothers, who I'm close with, came out and really made an attack and said that he resented it. And you can watch it for yourself. Some things are not funny. And let me tell you something. Let's be straight up. You know better than to say that about other people's martyrs and victims. So don't tell me it's free speech, because you're not free to do that against your managers, folks, and your accountants, folks. So why would you do it to your folks unless you have such low self-esteem that you think the only way you can get a laugh is by playing on your own, but you know better than to play it on others, because they would end your career. Let's go to Tim in Wilson, North Carolina, Foxy 104.3. Tim.
3: Yes, good morning, Reverend Al.
0: Good morning.
3: Rev, I heard the March on Washington. I would say March for our democracy in Washington. But, Reverend Al, I'm looking forward to that. And I hope if any rich blacks are listening to the show this morning, because you had said something about buses. Lord, I wish I was rich. I might play a lottery ticket, man. I would send everything in just for that reason, to make this march really big, because we really need this, Reverend.
0: Oh, yeah.
3: But I'm glad that you're sticking with that. And the reason I called in, though, is this redistricting stuff, Reverend Al. And I want to holler out to the Democrats and let them know Trump started this. And you brought that up in the show, too. You said Trump started this with Texas. And we are letting that slip away. But every time they start talking about this, because I see now that they are beginning to fight against each other, being the states and this and that, saying this state is doing it and whatever like that. But we need to put it on Trump. Every time we need to tie Trump to this. Trump started this. See, Trump is so good, Reverend Al, he would throw a piece of red meat out there.
0: Yeah.
3: And have everybody fighting. And he'd be sitting back laughing. But we need to continuously push his name in it every time you bring up this redistricting, to let them know who started this. It came from Trump. And we are out here. We got the effects of it is hitting us. But Trump started this. Trump started this, and we need to keep that out there.
0: Yeah.
3: The last thing I want to say, Reverend L, is Trump's, I don't know if you noticed, Trump's visit to China. She asked him, he said, would you defend Taiwan? And Trump said, he's not going to answer that question. Now, Reverend Al, I'm a military man. And I was in the military. I'm retired military. Now, that's very, very dangerous, Ralph. I don't think the news media and all those people really realize how dangerous that is when he don't see Biden let Xi know right away that we would defend them. Now, if you sit up there and say, well, I don't know, I'm not just only, I know that, then what is Xi going to do? And then we're tied up over there in Iran, too. Reverend Al, I hope it's not, but I could see something really bad happening behind that. And that's something I think.
0: Yeah, I'm very concerned about that. Thank you for your call, Tim, as always. And I'm very, very, very concerned about that. Let me go to a guy in Indianapolis, Indiana, WTLC 106.7.
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0: Morning.
4: You know, I think we have to be really careful, because the midterm election is the prize this year. And our opponents are going to use everything they can to divide and conquer in terms of the electorate. And you mentioned the fact that the Christian right is having a big to-do in D.C. Well, you know, you had yesterday on Politics Nation, you had Keisha Lance Bottoms running for governor of Georgia. The primary is this coming Tuesday, I believe. And I think that there's on YouTube, I don't know if you saw it, but they've got a testimony by a white farmer from Georgia who was crushed by a tractor. And he says that he had an out-of-body experience, and Jesus Christ told him about how blacks are being treated around the world. I think the Christian right, so-called Christian right, needs to check out that message. But I think the main thing we need to think about in this midterm election is checks and balances. We need to make sure that we have proper checks and balances. We need representatives who are going to not put party over the country, and that's what we have in the Trump era. So I think checks and balances in terms of proper representation in Congress, and also checks and balances in terms of who's sending the checks and who's getting the checks, affects our balance, our bank balances.
0: I think that's a very good way of saying that. I think that's very good. Thank you for your call. No question about it. I like the way you said that. Let's go to let's go back to WBLS 107.5. Let's go to Roy. Roy, you're on Sunday Morning with Al Sharpton.
5: Good morning, Raph.
0: Morning.
5: I want you to know fully that the black and brown people appreciate everything that you do. We really do. So in case ain't nobody told you today, I'm telling you.
0: Well, I appreciate that. I know some blacks and browns don't, but I appreciate the effort. Go ahead.
5: maybe Wayne, yeah. With regards to this redistricting thing, with some of these states, and I know that the Supreme Court just knocked down Virginia's thing, isn't it possible that the following states can turn around and go ahead and overchange things like Maryland, New Jersey, New York, Connecticut, Illinois can turn around and change up some of that redistricting stuff?
0: Yeah, they can. And they should.
5: Yeah.
0: Yeah, you're right.
5: And I got one more question. If, and I'm saying if, we are able to go ahead in 2026 or in 2028, go ahead and have a Democratic majority, what do we need to do in order to go ahead and enlarge the Supreme Court? Because this 6-3 thing is never going to fly. You got to add at least 4 more people on there. Do you need the approval from the House of the Congress as well as the Senate in order to go ahead and make that happen?
0: Yeah, thank you for your call. I think that the research we've done is you need the houses, Senate and the House. And some are saying you need it ratified in the states. I have not researched that, so I don't want to speak about that without knowing. But I know you need the House and the Senate. I think we've got to have them. And I have to also see if you need a certain majority in the Senate. So what I'm going to do is I'll have a lawyer come on Politics Nation on this show and tell us that, because I totally, unequivocally agree with you that we must expand the Supreme Court so we never find ourselves in this situation by any party. I think that's very important. Let's go to Aiden, North Carolina, Foxy 104.3. We haven't gone to North Carolina this morning. Tommy, you're on Sunday Morning with Al Sharpton.
6: Good morning, Reverend Al. Thanks for taking my call again. And as always, a pleasure to hear your voice, and thank you for everything that you do for us. Calling to let everyone know that May is Military Appreciation Month.
0: Okay.
6: And yes, and with the Memorial Day coming up next week, I think it is, I personally want to give a shout-out to some of my homeboys that were killed in Vietnam, Reginald Abernathy, Paul Dodden Jr., and Elijah Waters. I basically went to high school with these guys, and I also went to give a shout out to their families, because I know during this time of year, they bring back memories and some heartfelt pain and discomforts. And I also want to give a shout out to the business. The name of it is Mission Barbecue. It's not an advertisement, but it's a veteran-oriented restaurant. And this past week, they gave out free sandwiches to all the veterans of their choice.
0: Where are they located?
6: Without it,
0: where are they
6: They're located in Greenville, North Carolina.
0: Greenville.
6: And the food is, yes, sir. And the food is delicious. And for them to give away food like that, to me, it's just love and dedication to our military veterans and to their families also. And to me, you know, you can easily tell a person you love them, but love is shown. And I just want to say that Mission Barbecue in Greenville, North Carolina, show their love for
0: the veterans. In Greenville, North Carolina.
6: Yes, sir. North Carolina.
0: All right. Thank you for that. And I think we all should appreciate the veterans. Like I always say, I may not have agreed with the war that was fought, but I thank the service members that fought because they protected this country. You cannot blame the president or the Congress's bad decisions on those that went and stood up for the country. So I distinguish the two, and I think you are right to do the same. Let me get in one more if I have to go. Let's go to Angela in Teaneck, New Jersey, WBLS 107.5.
7: And good morning, Reverend Allen. Yes, most of us do honor you every single day. Thank you. And don't stop. As long as you can stand it, we need you. I just want to know your opinion. Your administration here is suing the country and is offering to settle the case for $2 billion.
0: Yeah, I mean,
7: suing his own country. What are your thoughts?
0: I mean, it is the most glaring example of self-dealing I ever saw. For the president of the United States to say, I'm suing the country for mishandling me and my legal thing, and I want the Department of Justice that I appointed the head of, that now is being headed temporarily by his former attorney, to settle with me on me suing them. I appointed you. You're going to settle with me. And the country going to pay me for what the country did to me. I mean, if that is not self-dealing blatantly, why don't people just understand he is giving the middle finger to everybody, all taxpayers, everybody. I'm just going to take y'all's money. And I'm going to sue, and I'm going to have my lawyer decide the settlement. Oh, yeah, I'm sorry. He's not my lawyer no more. He's the temporary acting attorney general. I've never seen how that is going on below radar, like everybody's not screaming about it, is beyond me. Jesse James wouldn't do this. All right, I hear the music. I have to go. Let me apologize for you. I didn't get to. I will get to you next week. Let me thank all of you that called in and listened in. You that called in and couldn't get through but hung in there anyhow. Remember, the well-informed, conscientious, proactive person you're looking for, don't surf for them on the television with your remote. Don't search for them on the radio. Look that person in the mirror. Look at that person in the mirror. That's you. Make that person more conscientious. Make that person, the one in the mirror, more well-informed. Make that person more proactive. Get up and do something. If you make that person, better people, a better person, lead to better families lead to better neighborhoods make better communities. Better communities make a better nation. And I promise you, a better nation adds to making a better world. Now, I confess every Sunday morning that I need you. Need you, to be the best you, because it challenges me to be at my best. Because I know I need to be at my best, because we live in America. As James Brown sang, I live in America. And there's a whole lot wrong around here. whole lot wrong. And I need to be at my very best just to be a part of trying to help make it right. Sunday morning with Al Sharpton. I'll be back next Sunday morning, same time, same stations. Until then, God bless you and yours.
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1: I'm Shane Cummins, a real client of 855 Jay Sanders. 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I was in the back seat of the car. My fiance was in the front seat of the car, and my stepmother was actually driving. 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I had Julian, they had other lawyers. 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And I wasn't even driving, I was in the back seat. So thank you, Jay Sanders. 330,000, I did. And listen, Julian has helped so many of my cousins and family members and friends over the years. So many people. Julian, go ahead, you write real quick.
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0: Oh man, it's music to my ears. Jilly from Philly, finally, after 10 years, releasing a full-length LP. That's right. Jill Scott is back on tour. She released To Whom This May Concern back in February. And she will be hitting Atlanta July 10th and 11th. You can check that out on her website at MissJillScott.com. It's Vass here with you in studio on your Soulful Sunday. I'm excited about tomorrow, too. As a matter of fact, we got a new work week ahead of us. And from 6 to 10 a.m., you know how we do. It's the Ricky Smiley Morning Show. So make sure you set your alarm for the funniest morning show in the city. You don't want to miss a single thing. 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

heartbroken. You sit around moping, crying, crying. 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Well, before you do anything rash,

0: All right, Kingdom, we know this weather has been bouncing back and forth, kind of like my dating life, but you know what? There are brighter days ahead, also like my dating life. It's Vasir, and listen, if you don't have plans as of right now for you and the children, because you know it's coming, summertime, they're going to be out of school, well, you should try your hand at winning this trip, courtesy of the Ricky Smiley Morning Show. 4 days, 3 nights at Walt Disney World Resort in Florida. 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

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It's Vassir and I'm live from the Atlanta BMW studios on your Soulful Sunday. Who knew so much fun was at your fingertips? So go ahead and turn it up. It's classics.

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0: from. That's that new southern soul that you can cruise the city to. Jeter Jones featuring Maya B. Music with Can't Run From Love right here on Atlanta's Classic R&B. 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

0: Okay, Kingdom, I see y'all out there, and I get to say thank you so much. It's Vasir with you. 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
15: On the night of January 28th, the FBI took the Fulton County 2020 election ballots. 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

I'm coming to you live from the Atlanta BMW studios. It's Bass here, and I've got your classic R&B from Patti LaBelle to Southern Soul from Tucker. Nobody in the city does it like we do. You know what it is. We're Classics 102.9.

0: Okay, Patty, unspoken word. Right kind of lover, right here on Atlanta's Classic R&B. Today's Southern Soul Classics 102.9. It's Vass here with you. And speaking of right kind of lover, man, have you been tuning in to the late nights with Love and R&B with KG Smooth? Let me tell you something. It kicks off Sunday through Thursday nights at 9 p.m. This is a takeover of your late nights, the vibe you've been missing, and so much more. You don't want to miss it. And it goes almost to the break of dawn. It's that vibe. Trust me on this one. Make sure you tune in tonight, starting at 9 p.m. Love and R&B with KG Smooth. 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
8: Uncle Jay, can you tell me another Claret story, please?
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Southern Soul Classics 102.9. It's Vassir. Yeah, that does it for my time. I'm going to go ahead and make way for the captain of the Sunday cruise, Jeffrey Charles, in the building. Until next weekend, listen, take care of each other and yourselves throughout the week. I'll check you out on Saturday from 3 until 7. Until then, TTFN, that's Tata for now. We're Classics 102.9.

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The captain of the Sunday Cruise is in the building coming through, y'all. 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Jeffrey Charles, a.k.a. Yo JC Baby, broadcasting live from Atlanta BMW Studios. 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

0: Man, I hope that lead singer Jane Eugene is doing well. You know, she was deported earlier last year back to the UK after overstaying her visa. She got to get back out there to make some money. Loose Ends, Classics 102.9 has made it easy for you to win a trip via the Ricky Smiley Morning Show. Did you know that? 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Stand by. 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
1: This is Mr. Quick from College Park, and I just want to hear, just got paid.
0: Just got
1: Can
0: paid.
1: You do that for me?
0: I got you, man.
1: Yeah,
0: Johnny Kemp, you just got that fat wallet.
1: Right, sir.
0: I got you, man. Here you go, Quick from College Park.

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1: Tied up, you better stay tied up, because it's cheaper to keep. 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

0: You see, they used to call him the philosopher of soul, Johnny Taylor, who had 9 kids. So he knows better than anybody. 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And today's Southern Soul, Jeffrey Charles, rocking you on a Sunday afternoon. I call it the Sunday Cruise, a.k.a. the Sunday Day Party. 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
0: 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It's Sunday.

0: Yeah. Y'all feel the energy. Is anybody out there that knows where LaRueville, Louisiana is? That is where Tucker's from. Man, I tell you, Jammer Jay is no joke, man. He drops them down, that Southern Soul mix, every Sunday at 4 p.m. right here on my show, The Sunday Cruise. I'm Jeffrey Charles, a.k.a. Yo JC, baby. Rocking it for you, having a good time. LaRueville, Louisiana. I like the way they started it off and end with the king of swing himself, Tucker. Born Tucker James. Classics 102.9, home of classic R&B and today's Southern Soul. That one had you line dance, stepping, if you will. Speaking of stepping and having a good time, wouldn't it be nice if you and your crew were on stage with Mike Clark Jr.? Well, there's an opportunity for you. The Universe Soul Circus is back in Atlanta now through June 14th at the former Turner Field Gray Lot, Thursday, May 21st. 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With Mike Clark Jr., wouldn't that be nice, you and your crew, May 21st? 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

0: 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Yo JC, baby. What's good? Who's this?
1: Rico. Rico.
0: Okay, what you want to hear, Rico?
1: Man, just play me something, bro.
0: I got some Do You Think I'm Sexy for the Grown and Sexy by Rod Stewart. You like that?
1: That'll work.
0: Classics 1029.

0: Prince Estate has put Morris Day in a pickle a few years back, you know. Told him he cannot use the name Morris Day at the time in the way he has for decades, according to the Prince Estate. March 2022, the estate informed him that it was blocking his attempts to trademark the name, that he could no longer use it in any capacity. But from all of my research, he's doing it anyway. You know what I'm saying? Morris Day is like, hey, I'm going to keep on gigging. Yes. No doubt. Jeffrey Charles rocking you on a Sunday afternoon. It's a Sunday cruise and more to come. Of course, over in the 5 o'clock hour, we get you your Southern Soul pick of the week and a whole lot more jams, baby.
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Shouts out to my boy, Wendell Carter Sr. down in Orlando, Florida, checking us out by way of the Classics 1029 app. And on the way, I've got music from Joe. Oh, man, we gonna bounce up in here. David Bowie. Yes, David Bowie. Tom Club, we're going to get in them shackles. Got some George Duke, too. And, of course, the Southern Soul Pick of the Week. Right now, George Benson, Classics 1029.

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0: It's got a little country element to it. You know, almost like some banjo type action going on in there. Classics 102.9, home of classic R&B and today's Southern Soul. That is your Southern Soul pick of the week. Her name is Armaya Amelia Bryant, 35 years old, out of Dooley County, Georgia. And Maya B. Music, she was, remember Sunday's Best? She was a Sunday Best contestant back in the day, not too long ago. Maya B. Music. She got some good stuff too, man. Speaking of good stuff, Smooth Out and Sexy. 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A new vibe is taking over nights in Atlanta starting on Sunday at 9 p.m. That's right, 9 p.m. to 2 a.m. Love and R&B, KG Smooth, takes you into a smooth zone and a very laid-back vibe. 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I'm Jeffrey Charles. It's Sunday Cruise, y'all.
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That is Ralph James Rice out of Detroit, Michigan. And back in the day when I worked at a radio station in Cleveland, Ohio, back when a lot of times the artists would hand deliver their new hit, he drove all the way to Cleveland to drop this record off. We listened to it and we were like, man, don't you think that's going to be kind of controversial? Talking about shackles on our feet? Man, 1984, that was one of the biggest records. And you would go to the clubs in Cleveland and it would be banging that joint. They would also be banging this one right here from George Duke. Every time you walk into a club, reach for it. Classics 102.9. I'm Jeffrey Charles, Sunday Cruising, y'all.

0: Oh, we got you old school right here. It is crazy how a lot of these songs are sampled back in the day. Of course, the 1981 hit Giants of Love is one of the most frequently sampled songs. I can name the artists: Mariah Carey, Lotto, Big Energy, Grandmaster Flash and the Furious Five is Nasty, Return of the Mac. Yeah, that song right there. DJ Jazzy Jeff and the Fresh Prince, Summertime, all from that joint right there.
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Yeah, Alexander O'Neal. Back in the day, dropping that fake on you. On the way, we got music from Zap. It is the Sunday Cruise. I'm Jeffrey Charles, a.k.a. Yo JC Baby, rocking it like this. Let's go over to 1979 and the Brooklyn, Bronx, and Queens band, better known as the BB and Q band. No, not barbecue. Even though you may be barbecuing right now. Well, this is for you, wherever you are. Classics 102.9 on the beat.

Now, if that song don't take you back and make you motivated to vote on May 19th and again in November, I don't know what will, considering they're doing all this redistricting and all the craziness to try to cheat their way to a win. Nah, we can't let that happen. Classics 102.9, home of classic R&B in today's Southern Soul, Jeffrey Charles. It is the Sunday Cruise. I think I go back for you just a little bit to give you a little reminder of what's going down. Music-wise, we got some Soul to Soul coming up. Terrence Trent D'Arby and more. And being diabetic, I always, and I share that too, because there's so many of us that are diabetic. 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
5: 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You know how crazy Atlanta traffic and weather can be. It can be sunny one minute and a storm coming the next. 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

0: Club Nouveau, Classics 102.9, home of classic R&B. And today's Southern Soul, what is a happy birthday to Candy Burris, Atlanta's own. She turns 50 years old today. And Taurus is going to be over with in just a couple of days. Of course, then Gemini rolls in. Taj Mowry. Remember Tia, the twins' little brother? I remember when he was a little boy on TV. That joker is 40 years old, making us older people feel older. Because it seems like yesterday he was just a child on the sitcom. He's 40.
1: All right.
0: Hill Harper is turning, I believe, 60 today. Hill Harper. Great actor, too. And I'm Jeffrey Charles. Going to do it for me. On the way, classics at night with Donna. Donna always comes in smooth. This time, the horns have it. You know, you got these songs featuring standout horns, saxophone, and brass sections. Only Donna could think of stuff like this. I'm telling you, she's a genius on the radio. So she's got that coming up in a few. And of course, at 9 o'clock is KG Smooth, starting out your week with love and R&B at 9 p.m. May you have enough happiness to keep you sweet, enough success to keep you eager, enough wealth to meet your needs, and above all, enough determination to make each day better than yesterday. Enjoy the rest of your weekend. Not much of it left, but hey, you're blessed. Back to work tomorrow, right? Whatever the case, you know, we love you. 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

Welcome to a Sunday night edition of Classics at Night with Donna. Tonight, I'm in love with the theme because the horns have it. We're celebrating those unforgettable horn sections, sax solos, brass arrangements, and musical moments that made classic R&B and funk and soul and jazz just feel bigger than life. Because listen, when those horns hit just right, the whole song changes. We got trumpets, trombones, saxophones, flugelhorn, you know, all the stuff, right? Tonight, we're spotlighting the musicians behind some of the most iconic horn arrangements ever recorded. And honestly, there may not be a better song to start with than this one. Stevie Wonder wrote Sir Duke in 1976 as a tribute to jazz legend Duke Ellington and the musicians who inspired him. And those bright horn lines in the intro, absolutely legendary. Musicians still study the arrangements because it's joyful and complicated and perfectly executed all at once. So make sure you turn this up. And we celebrated Stevie Wonder's birthday this week, just turning 76 years old. Let's get into Sir Duke on Classics at Night.

Now, come on now. Earth, Wind, and Fire. If we're going to talk about horn sections, we got to talk about Earth, Wind, and Fire. And that's September. That horn section right there is part of what made Earth, Wind, and Fire so special. Those brass stabs that they had gave their music power and celebration, and that unmistakable big band funk sound. Tonight we're celebrating the songs where the horns don't just support the groove, they become the groove. And speaking of that, this next one is just pure funk. Average White Band, yes, the Scottish funk band, released this one in 1974, and those saxophone riffs instantly became iconic in funk and hip-hop culture. Here's the Average White Band with Pick Up the Pieces on Classics at Night with Donna.

0: Stay right here. More classic R&B and Donna coming up. You should be mine. Right after this.
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Listen, I told you we weren't playing with the horn arrangements tonight. That horn arrangement at the beginning of In the Stone is just ridiculous. Earth, Wind, and Fire, again, always blending that funk and jazz and spirituality all together. And those horn sections made everything sound just so cinematic and just larger than life. And tonight's theme is the horns have it, because these musicians deserve their flowers too. And this next song is one of the most recognizable horn intros, I think, in music. Aretha Franklin and Respect. Those punchy horns help turn this song into an anthem of confidence and power and soul music history back in 1970.

giving you some LTD on Classics at Night with Donna every time I turn around. And you know, one thing about the late 70s and early 80s funk bands is those horn sections worked. Tight arrangements, sharp accents, layered harmonies. It gave the music energy and movement. And speaking of movement, this next one practically runs forward with the horns. Curtis Mayfield released this one in 1970 with those uplifting horn arrangements. It became the heartbeat of the song, helping turn it into one of the greatest motivational soul records ever made. And you know, Kanye West sampled this one as well. This song feels like hope, and the horns have it. It's Classics at Night with Donna.

0: 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You should be mine. Right after this.
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